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4: I'm 7 News meteorologist Nicole Collins. We are sitting with plenty of dry weather and lower humidity as we go through the rest of your Wednesday and into the overnight. Overnight temperatures are feeling on the cooler side, dropping down to near 60 degrees. Then we continue with slightly cooler and less humid conditions around for your Thursday. Highs are topping off into the lower 80s. Plenty of sunshine sticks with us through the day. It's a very similar story for your Friday. By the weekend, we keep things on the cooler side, but we do increase the rain chances. Once again, that sticks around into early next week.
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0: 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Calling, are we reaching? 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

I woke last night to the sound of thunder. How far off, I sat and wondered. Started humming a song from 1962. Ain't it funny how the night moves, when you just don't seem to have as much to lose.

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1: 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The Over the Hill Hoopers. 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
1: 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The Walker Warriors.
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0: I think Jeff said it best. We have the ditty of pencils. 105.9 The Mountain, Asheville's classic rock. This is the Rizzo and Jeff show. Now, Jeff, you describe this man as the ditty of pencils. I don't know. See, to me, I think he does freakier stuff with pencils.
1: Yeah, I don't know. And it's hard to get into the mind of somebody like this. This is a man.
0: This is a real sick man.
1: This is a man who enjoys pencils.
0: Like, for real. I mean,
1: it's
0: like, like it's pencils.
1: That's it. Number two, Ticonderoga. Maybe there's a better one. Not sure. But
0: I don't think so. That's a gold standard.
1: Yeah, he enjoys the pencils so much that every year he throws a party in his backyard. People dress as pencils. They model as pencils. They dance as pencils.
0: He has men dancing as pencils all around him the whole day.
1: Just men. And there's pencil cakes, there's, you know, it's...
0: Well, and then they get a tree trunk, and then what they do is they have a sharpener, and they have all these men that are dressed as pencils turn the sharpener over this nubby tree, and they sharpen it to make it look like a pencil.
1: This pencil party goes into the wee hours, and it is, I gotta tell you, I don't know what's going on here. This is new to me. I like finding new things. This is obviously new. Something I'm going to have to really pay a lot of attention to. So, yeah.
0: Yeah, I mean, look, it's a real short clip here, but here, I got you. Let's play it. And again, there's EDM, and when you hear the music, you're going to hear, just imagine men dancing in pencil suits, and then you're going to hear the man talk, and then more men dancing.
2: When you sharpen it, you smell the graphite. When you erase, you can smell the rubber. It is a very tactile experience, we all know. But what the pencil can do when you sharpen it is so much more. It's a promise to do something.
0: Okay, now here are the men. And they're up on a thing and they're sharpening now. Here it comes. Oh, yeah. Then they start trying to write with it. And oh, they're dead. This is the wee hour part. And, oh, yeah, now, yeah. So, basically, that's it. Sharpening a pencil is a tactile experience. What's he saying?
2: When you sharpen it, you smell the graphite. When you erase...

0: face, you can smell the rubber. It is a very tactile experience, we all know. But what the pencil can do when you sharpen it is so much more. It's a promise to do something.
1: What is this?
2: I gotta tell you.
1: This guy is a sick, twisted man.
2: I gotta tell you, this sounds like a party that could really be over in an hour, okay?
1: An hour?
2: Or less.
1: Can you do in an hour
2: if you really want to celebrate the pencil every year.
1: It's gonna be done in 10 minutes.
2: Every year, okay? I'm giving him an hour. Giving the guy 60 minutes, okay?
1: To do what?
2: To celebrate the pencil.
1: His entire speech was 9 seconds.
0: When you sharpen it, you smell the graphite. When you erase, you can smell the rubber. It is a very tactile experience, we all know. But what the pencil can do when you sharpen it is so much more. It's a promise to do something.
1: Okay, that's all you get.
2: Okay, it's not like
1: 30,000 people came.
2: I don't know what he would do for a living that would make him enjoy the pencil so much.
1: He's ridiculously wealthy.
2: Extremely wealthy.
1: It's so weird.
2: You're so bored in life that you throw pencil parties.
1: You know what, though? Yeah. They're selling that Founding Fathers mansion in Biltmore, and the name is escaping me right now. But it's for $9.5 million, and I mean, I wouldn't mind if he bought that house and did it here.
2: The pencil party?
1: Yeah, why wouldn't you go?
2: This is probably the only other city in America
1: where
2: a pencil party would make sense.
1: Hey, welcome to Asheville
2: everybody. Look at this great new story. Guys, have you heard pencil party? Let's do it.
1: Well, we're saving trees and putting them to good use to help kids learn.
2: Right. The pencil means so much to Asheville, and they'll make up some story, and then, and it becomes a celebration.
1: Right. The 828 in Western North Carolina was found on the pencil.
2: Mm-hmm. 80% of your tax dollars. We're just going to buy pencils.
1: We're just going to buy pencils.
2: That's it.
1: All right, forget infrastructure.
2: Right.
1: Forget the bathrooms.
2: We're your property taxes skyrocket. Welcome to Asheville. I wonder let me investigate where this guy lives. Hang on.
1: Yeah, right.
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0: 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Ladies and gentlemen, we have a new immigrant to these United States of America. She came over, I believe, through New York and showed up debuting her new facelift.
1: Yeah.
0: At the Tonys.
1: Yeah.
0: And ladies and gentlemen, Rosie O'Donnell is back in the USA. Woo! Debuting her one-woman Broadway show. Can't wait. Yeah, buddy.
1: Oh, my God. She has a show. Okay.
0: Oh, yeah. It's a-
1: okay. So, the day that we've all waited for, Rosie returning to the United States of America after a year. Remember, she was not going to come back, but until,
0: not until
1: Trump was out
0: gone.
1: Of office.
0: But yeah. Now,
1: but you know what? Liar. Can't help herself. And Rosie has returned, and the only reason she's returning is to sport that new facelift of hers, okay? So she's back. She was at the Tonys, and she came back with a fervor.
0: Oh.
1: She was on fire, Rosie, with that facelift of hers. She felt alive, and she was going to make sure that the Donald knew she was back. America knew she had returned. Yeah, it's something special.
0: And before I do that, I'd like to remind everybody where America got introduced to the feud. It's not like people didn't know, but this is at a time when, you know, we were, you know, learning our presidential candidate. This is when there was like 17 candidates.
1: Right.
0: And at the time, Fox News host Megyn Kelly asked him about some of the, you know, what people are deeming inappropriate comments that he made about women. And, you know, he wanted to make a clarification. This is kind of where it really amplified from like a 2 to like a 2 million.
1: Yeah, there's no doubt about that.
0: Right here.
2: One of the things people love about you is you speak your mind and you don't use a politician's filter. However, that is not without its downsides, in particular when it comes to women. You've called women you don't like fat pigs, dogs, slobs, and disgusting animals. Your Twitter account
3: only Rosie several- O'Donnell.
0: No, it wasn't. Jeez Louise.

0: dead pig, a slobbing a dog.
1: Well,
0: and he's like, only Rosie O'Donnell.
1: Yeah, and she has. Trust me, she has come after him as well.
0: Listen,
1: for many
0: I had to
1: things.
0: Edit this. She was like on live TV and cursing.
1: Yeah, I mean,
0: it's crazy.
1: When the war started between the two of them, you know, she would talk about his bankruptcy, his affairs, and all those kind of things, the personal shots. So literally, they go back and forth as if there's some kind of tension between the two.
0: And dare I say, as Melania looks more and more frustrated every week, and Rosie, facelift, looks more and more calm and... They happen to be in the same location.
1: Well, I had.
0: I'm just saying.
1: I had.
0: Could the tension be released?
1: Now, I had heard when she discussed the reason she got the facelift is because on the sides of her lips that she had these lines that would droop down. And she said they would add in Ireland. They'd come up to her and ask her why she looks so sad. So they would ask her why she looked so sad. Trust me, I had a weekend. I was able to travel down a rabbit hole with Rosie returning. So they would always ask her that, and it was part of the reason
0: that
1: why.
0: That is such a load of crap. No. I believe that they asked her why she was sad, but if that's the reason that she got it, that can't be.
1: But, you know, she had, it looked like a fake smile. I guess so much of it was there dropping down. So now she's back.
0: Oh.
1: And she's literally talking,
0: she's back.
1: And when she speaks, it looks at, she's speaking with like, you know, like she had a facelift.
0: She's talking
1: right.
0: Like this.
1: She's talking like that. They really snatched her up.
0: They call it. What is it? The mouth looks like you know, your back door. You know, kind of thing. It's like this.
1: Right. It's kind of she's 80% teeth, and because they really got her going there. So
0: she has a lot of teeth.
1: But she was at the Tonys. You know that she usually hosts it every year, and I guess this year she didn't. So she was just in the crowd this time around. But she was back.
0: She's in the process of legally emigrating back in the United States. But, you know, in the meantime, she was on the carpet and she said some filthy things. Couldn't play those. But, you know, she did. You brought up earlier, Jeff, how she makes and how they both kind of take personal shots. His bankruptcies, right. You know, his marriages, his affairs, sure. All that. And I'm like, that's pretty personal stuff. And then I didn't think it could get more personal, but then I hear what she says here, and I wonder if there's any truth to it. Why would she know this?
1: You know, I don't know if she's got anybody on the inside leaking this, but to make this claim against somebody.
0: Yeah, this is a salacious claim.
1: It's an awful claim to make against somebody.
0: Yeah.
1: So, I mean, you have to hear it.
0: Yeah, let's play it for you.
2: You're coming back into an interesting political time. I know that fed into one of the reasons why you left. How are you viewing the political scene now?
3: Well, I think it's horrific. And every time that he falls asleep and everyone pretends not to notice, or he lets go gas and everyone shrieks in disgust and backs up and everyone's pretending that's not happening, or that these cops...
0: Okay.
1: She's accusing,
0: she's accusing
1: the President of the United States of crop dusting. Okay.
0: Now think about this. Rosie O'Donnell, the queen of crop herself.
1: Yeah.
0: Okay.
1: Right. Okay.
0: Can you imagine? Just imagine being a 7-year-old child who had to walk behind Rosie O'Donnell all day. It probably is hellacious.
1: Now, is she making this claim out of knowing or hoping for a clip to go viral?
0: Well, here's
1: I'm
0: the
1: not
0: thing.
1: Sure.
0: Actually, I have the answer. You and I spent 40 minutes, the two of us, looking for this one clip.
1: Which I saw over the weekend, then it felt like it was disappeared, and I'm glad I found it.
0: And we have probably the only copy of this clip left on the internet. You will not find this clip on the internet. It's very weird. And so it has to be from personal experience, but then it's like, was she
1: around them?
0: Didn't she do The Apprentice? She said shrieks in horror. So does that mean he's got such bad gas? Because this kind of...
1: He is a McDonald's dude.
0: He is a McDonald's dude.
1: He does
0: dude.
1: Love it.
0: Is he on GLP-1s? Because I also have Blossom, who's exploding.
1: Yeah.
0: You know?
1: Is he? I don't think so, but he could be. The GLP-1s will get you moving there.
0: But to think...
2: You're coming back into an interesting political time. I know that fed into one of the reasons why you left. How are you viewing the political scene now?
3: Well, I think it's horrific, and every time that he falls asleep and everyone pretends not to notice, or he lets go gas.

0: face, and everyone shrieks in disgust and backs up, and everyone's pretending that's not happening.
1: Okay.
2: I watch a lot of news, right. Okay, and I'm trying to think of any moment where...
1: Do they... How do they shriek in disgust like that?
2: Well, there was that one time in the White House where the guy collapsed in the Oval Office. You remember that? That
1: but
2: was a few months ago.
1: But he wasn't behind Trump. He was kind of behind to the side. To the side. So he wouldn't. And if he cropped us, he would have. That would have hit the chair first, and then it would have went up. So it wouldn't have went like over to either side. I mean, think about it. The gas would come out and then go up.
2: I get it. Maybe his,
1: it's the,
2: maybe
1: the
2: his
1: Kennedy
2: blood
1: desk.
2: Sugar was low. I don't know when it all happened. Yeah.
1: I'm trying to think of how you can verify. And again, 828-240-1059 if you have any idea how this claim could be verified, because Rosie's spewing a lot of hate here, and I don't know.
0: He lets go gas, and everyone shrieks in disgust and backs up, and everyone's pretending that's not happening, or that these cognitive tests...
1: Now she goes into the tests and the affairs and the bankruptcies. Right. That's normal. But where do you pull this out of?
2: Yeah, there must be some kind of verified source. She's got to have somebody on the inside that's leaking this out there. I don't know. I mean, who could it be? Is JD turning his back? Or?
1: You know, it's interesting you say that, except I remember Mike Pence. He used to sleep over a lot. And he used to, leave, what was his wife's name? Mary?
2: Yeah.
1: Yeah, Mary was starving for attention. And there were a couple times that, Mike Pence, his pencil fell.
2: Yeah.
1: Went to pick it up. And
2: I'll tell you, I always question a little something about that Pence. Something didn't add up.
1: That's right. Mm-hmm.
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2: Earlier this morning, I said I wanted to bring this back up. Earlier this morning, you said the autograph is stupid. It's outdated. It's antiquated. Nobody does the autograph anymore.
3: The only people that get autographs are like the people that want to resell them for something. You know, that's why like all the WWE wrestlers go crazy because people wait at the airports for them to get their autograph to turn around and to like resell stuff. And they go crazy about it. But that's just them. Think about other celebrities where, you know, they just get it to resell. Nobody gets an autograph anymore and then holds it close to the vest for something.
2: So, and see, I disagree. And I'll give you a couple examples that I have. Now, 828-240-1059. You know, feel free to chime in. We are qualifying people. We have a final pair of tickets to Chicago and Styx if you would like to participate. So here's where I see it. I have B. Arthur's autograph. I have...
3: Yeah, what the hell is that hunk of junk worth?
2: What,
3: a B. Arthur autograph.
2: First
3: who
2: off...
3: gives a crap?
2: First off, watch your mouth.
3: You go,
2: Second off...
3: Roll that puppy into Chum Lee at Pawn Stars.
2: You want to know? I bet you they'd give me a G for it. A stone cold G. You want to bet?
3: He'd say, take this piece of crap.
2: Would he?
3: This mauled hunk of junk.
2: First off, it is from the Maud years. That's right. That's right. And it was certified. And it was, vested. What would anybody pay?
3: I want to know, anybody listening, what the hell would you pay for a B. Arthur autograph?
2: Now, you know what? Why are we making this about B. Arthur?
3: Because
2: was $500, this autograph.
3: Well, and who got... You paid that?
2: No, my dad did.
3: Well, he got hoodwinked.
2: That's what I wanted.
3: Did
2: that's
3: you?
2: What I wanted, wow, for Christmas.

0: Well, I got news for you.
1: You mean to tell me that the B.R. and a lot of people who are fans of this show know that I have that B. Arthur autograph on my wall.
0: I got news for you. When you're asking that stuff from your dad, he's probably thinking this baby hand is a beard.
1: Sure, it's not hands.
2: Right, yeah.
1: No, what would you pay? I'll be honest with you. I'd pay, I mean, if I had the money, I mean, I'd pay $20,000-$25,000.
0: For what?
1: A B. Arthur autograph and maybe some kind of memorabilia or a script of like Maude or the Golden. So if it was her script and her John Hancock, I'd pay.
0: Are you punch drunk from getting up at 3 a.m. for 10 years?
1: No, I got no.
0: That's the most ridiculous thing I've ever heard.
1: Who is this? Hello?
3: Hey, this is Melvin.
1: Melvin, what do you think?
0: What would you pay for a B. Arthur autograph, Melvin?
3: I got 50 cents all day long.
0: 50 cents, yep, that's
1: 50
0: it.
1: 50 cents?
0: And you know what? We'll make it a 50 cent piece, the JFK. We'll give you a 50 cent piece.
1: Oh, come on, dude. Yeah. That's it? Are you just messing around? You don't find any value in B. Arthur's autograph?
3: No, sir, I'm sorry.
0: Yeah, yeah. No, are you saying that to her or Rizzo?
3: Rizzo.
1: All right. Well, it's okay. No.
0: So here, let me give you a typical price breakdown, because you think that you have some kind of treasure trove.
1: I do. I have lots of great art. Right. I have the Queens.
0: Okay. Well, a simple signature on an index card or a basic autograph, $25 to $60.
1: For who?
0: For B. Arthur.
1: That's not true. That's not true.
0: Assigned 8x10. All right.
1: That's what I got.
0: Golden Girls or Maude. Either one of those, 80 to 150. Now, is this inscribed? Is it personalized?
1: Well, she's dead.
0: I understand that.
1: She's been dead since I was a child.
0: Right. So is this just like, so it's not personalized?
1: So it's, but she did something she never usually does. She signed it Beatrice. So,
0: Yeah. that takes it. That adds a premium.
1: Are you kidding me? Listen, stop. Can somebody help me here? I'm not going to get bullied by Jeff anymore. 828-240-1059. Is there, would you pay for a B. Arthur?
0: How drunk was your dad?
1: He was probably drunk. He was probably pretty drunk.
0: He spent $500 for a B. Arthur autograph.
1: But what you don't get is the PSG certified rare and in excellent, almost perfect condition. Okay, that's number one. Number two, she writes Beatrice. Number three, it's a black and white. It is a NBC television.
0: So what?
1: It's from NBC television in the 70s.
0: Okay.
1: NBC, priceless.
0: NBC's still around.
1: But they don't have B. Arthur stuff anymore. It's priceless. It was in the lobby when the show was huge. And then she signed it.
0: You know why they don't have B. Arthur stuff? Because there was never B. Arthur stuff to have. Okay. All right, we like B. Arthur. We like the Golden Girls.
1: I don't think you do.
0: All right, Maude, whatever. You know, cutting-edge show at the time. I understand it all. But at the end of the day, the autograph from the lady ain't mine.
1: No, see, you're wrong. And I know that you're looking up either fake autographs or whatever. I'm going to ask, AI, because AI will.
0: Ask artificial intelligence. Go ahead.
1: I will. Hold on. Yeah. Let's see. What is
0: this is what we use AI for. This is why China's ahead of us on it.
1: Well,
0: this is what we use it for in America.
1: Well, you know what? It's fine. Yeah. What is a B. Arthur autograph worth?
0: Don't make up a number.
1: Okay, that's fine. I won't make it. I said, what is a B. Arthur autograph worth?
0: I don't want you making a number.
1: I'm not making a number. And again, thanks for having my back, people.
0: Yeah.
1: You guys really suck today.
0: Oh, they want to go on vacation. They don't want to talk about how you got hoodwinked for $500.
1: Okay, now hold on. Now, this is PSA card. Now, this is a little... So, a B. Arthur autograph, tattered condition, is about $50, but $250 minimum, depending on the item, the condition, and the authentication. All right? A simple, like you said, signed index card. From Dorothy's Bornak, they sell higher if they are from the Golden Girls or Maude. So, says it right there, they sell higher than the $250 mark. Full letters, contracts, rare items, inscriptions from specific shows, Star Wars Holiday Special, things like that. 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I have it authenticated and everything graded. All right, condition, rarity, bold, clear signature, great professional B. Arthur autograph. 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
0: Oh, Etsy.
1: But,
0: oh yeah.
1: But that's what I mean. They're not real. So if you want to go to a real dealer, get a group item from the Golden Girls, you couldn't afford it. You know what? And you know, you couldn't afford anything from Maud either. And the next thing I'm going to ask my dad for Christmas is I would like a signed script or a script that was B. Arthur's that has been authenticated to be B. Arthur's. So that, you know, I can get, you know, some. So I want something that she held, you know,
0: why
1: like what she did her.
0: Why are you doing this to your father?
1: What am I doing to my father? What did I do?
0: You know, he's got a son, and, you know, why doesn't the son want an autograph from, like, you know, an athlete? Or, you know.
1: I have Jalen Hurts autograph. That's right. Good.
0: He didn't get it for you. So you're making him get you all the, you know. Stuff from Lifetime TV.
1: The problem is he's the only one with any money. So I can't go and purchase these for myself. I would. Do you know when I'm older, I'm gonna have a B collection?
0: Yeah.
1: Yeah. When we hit the big times, I'm getting a B. Arthur collection. I'm getting a script from the Golden Girls, a script from Maud. I'm gonna get a couple different authenticated things. You watch out, brother, because it is coming. The hammer is here. B. Arthur's resurgence will be fully afoot. And you are going to look back on this and say, man, I was dumb for doubting you, Daddy.
0: Yeah. Well, he's doubting you. I got news for you. He was hoping to go to his son's wedding, not his son's union.
1: At the Unitarian Church.
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4: Some nice Thursday weather on tap. Look for sunshine. Highs topping out in the lower 80s. Mostly clear and pleasant tonight with lows in the mid to upper 50s. Friday, we're looking at mostly sunny skies. It's going to be a little bit warmer, though. Look for highs getting back toward the mid 80s. Saturday, we're also looking at a mix of low to mid 80s, but we will have a chance for some scattered showers and thunderstorms in the afternoon, with showers and thunder likely going into Sunday. At your 7 weather forecast, I'm meteorologist Dan Bickford.
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0: Strap on those compression socks, Asheville. 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
1: You know, I got David Hoyt on the phone, Jeff. He is a wise man beyond his years.
2: Yeah, well, and he's had many years.
1: Yes.
2: But he is wise, he's always got some good input, and he's got many stories. We always say we're peeling him back like an onion.
1: He loves the peel.
2: And, you know, we had known him for years. We found out that David Hoyt flew hot air balloons. I mean, there's so many things we learn about him.
1: He's never even told us.
2: No, I know. So I think he holds back on some stuff. So he's a perfect person, I guess, to discuss the fact that you have an autograph from B. Arthur, and I think it's worth pittance.
1: Well, guess what?
2: Okay.
1: You're not the friggin' appraiser, bro, okay. All right? It's not pittance.
2: And you think it's
1: worth... It's a fortune. It's gold.
2: And you think it's worth $500,000, $700,000. Nobody's paying anything for a B. Arthur autograph, okay? All right,
1: we'll
2: that's
1: see.
2: Just the case, Dorothy Spornak. Nobody wants it.
1: Well, let's find out. 828-240-1059. Let's go here. I think this is our good friend, David Hoyt, the voice of reason. David Hoyt, what's going on, man?
3: I'm just trying to stay dry delivering these parts this morning.
1: Yeah,
2: you know what? There's nothing like a wet David Hoyt, so it's okay.
1: That's true, man. Yeah, especially if you're wearing white.
2: Yeah.
3: Not wearing white.
2: Oh, well, come on. You got to give those the guys at the auto shops a show.
1: Come on, man.
3: That costs money.
1: That's true. You're the candy. That's why they send you.
2: It probably costs more than a goofy B. Arthur autograph photo, right?
1: No.
3: You're right.
1: Oh.
3: No, you guys were talking about autographs and stuff. And I used to be the worst for getting autographs. I was an avid race fan.
1: Okay.
3: And, you know, I lived in the Midwest, and a lot of the IndyCar drivers and stuff like that, I'd go get a program, and I'd get most of the autographs most of the time when I went out there. And when I moved down here, I did the same thing with Cup. You know, I've got all kinds of programs with autographs and stuff on them.
1: Okay, so are you saying that you're an avid autograph collector, and B, are you saying that B. Arthur is priceless? Where are you headed with that?
2: Yeah, where do you stand on this issue?
3: I don't know about B. Arthur too much, but, you know, the autograph thing, it was just a chance to even talk to him just for a second.
1: Yep, just to get a moment of their time, and I never got a moment of B's time, and that's what really haunts me to this day.
2: Oh, no, does it?
1: It does. It does. I mean, Dave, if I have, I say, yo, I got a B. Arthur autograph. It's PSA certified, in excellent condition, in its package from the 70s, hanging on the NBC wall where it was shot at Maud. Where are you going? What's your dollar value here?
3: It'd be crazy. I don't know what it'd be worth. Probably.
2: Yeah. Okay, let me ask you this. Would you rather have, because I'm going to tell you an autograph I have, okay? So you could have the B. Arthur photo, or I have an autograph of a WWF magazine signed by Jake the Snake Roberts. Which one would you rather have?
3: Oh, Jake the Snake.
2: Wait, there you go. Jake the Snake.
1: You know what?
2: That's it.
1: Take into account cultural significance. Think about what Maud did for America.
2: Okay.
3: True.
1: Okay, get out of here, Hoyt.
2: He tried.
1: He tried.

0: right.
1: Lori,
0: thanks for holding. What's going on?
2: Hey, good morning.
0: Good morning.
2: I'm on Rizzo's side here. I'm sorry. No. I love B. Arthur.
0: Thank you.
2: Forgetting the fact that she was a fantastic actress.
0: Agreed.
2: She's kind of a baddie.
0: Mm-hmm.
2: Did you know she was a former Marine during World War II? Was actually one of the first women Marines to graduate from boot camp.
0: I knew that, and okay. She also did some. I think she was wasn't she a nurse or something?
2: No, well, actually, she started as a typist.
0: That's
2: and
0: it.
2: Then moved to Camp Lejeune and worked in the motor pool on trucks.
0: Oh, that's right. Okay.
3: Lori,
0: yeah, sure.
3: Now, listen, Lori, I'm not poo-pooing her, you know, her wonderful career that she had. I am just challenging the fact that I don't think that a B. Arthur autograph is worth 1,000 fazools.
2: I don't know. It depends. It depends on how much the person would like to have that autograph.
0: That's right. See, aren't things
2: what's
0: worth...
2: What's important to one person may not be as important to somebody else.
0: Right. And it's what the person is willing to pay. And now, again, I didn't have the money, nor was I willing to pay. If I had it, I would. But my dad said, you know what? What do you want for Christmas? I said, I want this B. Arthur autograph. And it was the coolest thing. It was in this frame. It was great. He thought it was dumb, but I thought it was great.
2: Hey, that's all that matters at the end of the day, right?
3: Yeah, well, Lori, what if, your son came to you and he said, Mom, all I want, for my birthday is a B. Arthur autograph. Do you sit down and have the talk, or?
2: No, I get it for him.
0: She's a B. Arthur.
3: Okay, I get it.
0: And this is from the Maud years. Listen, Lori, thank you for being the one person to bag me today. I appreciate you.
2: Well, you're welcome.
0: All right. Mm-hmm. You have a great day. And please call again. I need her to call again because this isn't going to be the only B. Arthur-related topic.
3: Just keep B. Arthur autographs in your safe. Leave that for your heirs. That's all you'll have left.
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1: You think most people know what it means if I say take off your tarp?
2: No, I don't think that they do. We have a phrase for it. I think we were just discussing this, if I'm correct, the other day about popping our top.
1: Yeah.
2: And what time of year is it, is it okay for a grown man when it warms up to pop their top? But we obviously, just sitting in our little mountain bubble here, way behind what the rest of the real world is doing. This is happening in Major League Baseball, and it's going crazy. I mean, we are just...
1: Well, not only are we behind, but, you know, I didn't know it was called tarp-free or whatever, but it's tarp-free summer, and basically that's grown men who take their shirts off.
2: Tarp off, or what the hell they call it?
1: I think it's a tarp-free summer, I think.
2: Is that...
1: Like a tarp for
3: Major League Baseball's Tarps Off Summer.
1: Tarps off summer. So it's Tarps Off Summer, and basically you go to a baseball game and you just sit there and take your shirt off, and you know what? You let the crowd drink in your body. You do not feel ashamed. You do not feel, you know, anything but just pride. If you have some lemons, you got lemons. If you've got a few jiggles, you got some jiggles. This is dad bods. This is your bod. This is my bod. This is everybody's body. It's beautiful.
2: I watched the video. I paused it and I zoomed in. And it's all men.
1: And it is all men. It's a man pile.
2: And I wanted to get the confidence. So I wanted to look at all the men's bodies. And I wanted to see, is it a bunch of just gym bros that are doing this, or is it all kinds? Are there half lemons, full lemons?
1: Watermelons.
2: What's the deal? Are we jiggling? Do we have sides where they split out the sides of your tank top?
1: Yeah.
2: What is it? What are the bodies? And I'm going to tell you, Rizzo, it is a world, all different kinds of bodies, okay?
1: And that's what makes it so beautiful. It's so inclusive. And I feel like for this baseball season, I think that, you know, we
2: tourists?
1: Were just, well, yeah, I mean,
2: you
1: we were
2: start
1: we,
2: this at the
1: well,
2: tourists?
1: See, this is what it was. It's at Major League games, but it was started actually at minor leagues and in college. So I think what we do, you know, is we give, you know, other regional baseball teams a run for their money, like the Bananas and whatnot. I think what we do is
2: Savannah Bananas.
1: I think what we do is we just pop our tops, men and women. Now, you know, the ladies, they don't have to if they don't want. But I think every man, you should be required to have no shirt. And I think that that would do a couple things. One, I think it would really entice the players to play better.
2: A bunch of middle-aged men with their shirts on?
1: Yeah, I do.
2: They would work
1: very fast to get off the field.
2: This started in St. Louis. And the manager, they rallied to win the game.
1: They did.
2: Okay. And the manager had come after in St. Louis and said, whoever those guys are out there in that section, we need them here every night. That's what they said, because the shirtless men rallied the guys that are wearing the jock straps, okay, and the cups on the field. So it was like a man on man, you know, kind of energy that was happening there, and it worked out, and the Cardinals came back to win the game, and everybody went crazy because of those men with their shirts off.
1: And the thing is that there's not a lot on this earth that a dad without a shirt can't do. And
2: he can mow a lawn.
1: Oh, my God.
2: He can take
1: care of his lady. He could get underneath of a sink.
2: Yeah, he could lift a car off a child. I mean, how many people have said, you know, my dad could fix anything? Well, he always fix it with a shirt.

0: shirt off, right?
1: Oh, of course he does. Now, I want to play this story, and I'd just be curious if there's anyone who would maybe do this with us. Like, if we did Rizzo and Jeff's tarp-free tourists.
0: Tarp off.
1: Tourist tarp off. That's it. Tourist tarp off. And what we did is you came, but when you pulled in the parking lot and you said you were here, we ripped your shirt off. Mm. Every one of you, you come with a shirt on the first night, and as a way of introducing you into the gang, as you will, instead of jumping you or fighting you, we just rip your shirt.
0: Yeah.
1: You know,
0: like a Hulk Hogan rip of the shirt type deal.
1: Yeah, and if it's buttons, we just, you know, so.
2: Major League Baseball's Tarps Off Summer has officially begun. Ever since a group of Cardinals fans at Busch Stadium decided to rip off their shirts and start waving them around like rally towels last week, propelling St. Louis to a walk-off victory, the craze has taken off. Not only have the Cardinals since designated the upper right field bleachers as the Tarps Off section, but fans across the big leagues have started getting in on the action. They've been going tarps off in Tampa, they're going shirtless in Seattle, hell, in Philadelphia, even pouring rain couldn't stop fans from going tarps off. This trend has taken hold of Major League Baseball just months after capturing the imagination of college football fans. Yeah, if you recall, throughout the 2025 college football season, fans across America were routinely going tarps off, a movement that began with one intrepid Oklahoma State fan. And now, months later, baseball fans have taken up the cause. And I, for one, I'm into it.
1: Oh, well, wow. It sounds like it. Yeah, he really is into it.
0: Really got excited at the end there. Your voice cracked.
1: I'm into it.
0: You know, at some point, you take the boy to the ball game, and then you know you sit next to this crowd, and it's just a bunch of fat, sweaty men with their shirts off. I mean,
1: his shirt has to come off too.
0: Yeah, it's a lot.
1: But what's a lot about it? I mean, think about it. Well, you know, we're grown men. You know, we all have had to deal with late 80s, early 90s humiliation of going to school and taking the shower. I think this is the new version of the shower, but it's more accepting. I don't think your size matters. I don't think the size of your cans matter. I don't think anything. As a matter of fact, one of the gentlemen, if you did zoom in on that picture, he's got pretty large pepperonis.
0: Does he?
1: Oh my heavens. I was like, whoa.
0: Yeah. And you're saying he's proud of his peps.
1: Proud pepper. And you know, they're perky pepperonis. Yeah. And you know, he stood there with his beer and his hairy chest, and he just was screaming. He was screaming.
0: Yeah, yeah. So your idea is to bring this idea to the tourists and stuff.
1: So. Yeah, so long story short, I think we should do Rizzo and Jeff's, and I like that name, actually. So instead of tarp-free, we do tarp-off tourists. Mm-hmm. And what we do is no man is allowed in that stadium with a shirt. And then I think soon what we'll realize is that, you know, the ladies might follow. Maybe
0: you think?
1: I think they might come in a brassiere.
0: Yeah.
1: I think they might come in, you know, maybe a corset.
0: Mm-hmm.
1: All right. I think so. I think we could be little minxes, you and I. We could start a whole male minxing thing.
0: Yeah, I'll tell you what. Let's set up a meeting with the promotions team at the Taurus and run this one by them.
1: I bet you they bite. I'm telling you, forget about, you know, what is it? What is it?
0: Thirsty Dollar Dog Thursdays. Night.
1: There's

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3: Some nice Thursday weather on tap. Look for sunshine. Highs topping out in the lower 80s. Mostly clear and pleasant tonight with lows in the mid to upper 50s. Friday, we're looking at mostly sunny skies. It's going to be a little bit warmer, though. Look for highs getting back toward the mid 80s. Saturday, we're also looking at a mix of low to mid 80s, but we will have a chance for some scattered showers and thunderstorms in the afternoon, with showers and thunder likely going into Sunday. At your 7 weather forecast, I'm meteorologist Dan Bickford.
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1: Jeff, I was disgusted, and I know that you've been trying to, and I know that's, this is why you're trying to keep this hush-hush, because we would have talked about this in a normal world, but you don't want to talk about it because you know it's weird. You are looking for a used mattress.
2: No, I'm looking for a mattress.
1: No, you're looking for a used mattress. They don't sell new mattresses on Facebook Marketplace, bro.
2: I'm looking for a mattress that is, you know...
1: That is, you know?
2: You know, it's that you've inspected in person, it looks okay, and then you're good to go on it. And the cost savings on it, so much. But you seem to find, and that's I'm not just picking any mattress, you seem to think that it's totally disgusting.
1: Yeah, well, no, it's not even that it's totally disgusting, it's more than that. I mean, it's not, human beings don't buy recycled mat. It's like buying used underwear. That's really what you're doing. You are advocating for the buying of used underdrawers. So this is it. 828-240-1059. All right. Listener Court today is going to be about very simple. Do you buy a mattress on Facebook Marketplace or do you not? Because I am flabbergasted. I'm like, I'm seeing him scrolling, answering emails, saying, "Oh, tell me you want to meet up." No. There are very few things that you don't buy, you know, secondhand to save a buck. Yes, I know you like to save a buck. You go to the grocery outlet for this. You do that. You know, you'll cut. You know, the dog's hair with a Flobee. Fine, do that. All right, it's great. You know, color your hair with marker instead of dyeing it. Okay, fine, do that too if you want to. But you cannot. That's like getting like peanut butter used, underpants used,
2: no.
1: Socks used. It's disgusting, Jeff. It's disgusting. And for the people that are out there, can you please? Because if he buys a mattress on Facebook Marketplace, and I will stand by this sentiment, you will not be allowed to come in here without a thorough bed bug checking.
2: Stop.
1: It's all about the bug.

0: dogs.
1: Stop.
0: And I have a family.
2: Listener court on the Rizzo and Jeff show. One of them's got a problem, and the other one tries to solve it. You're the judge and jury who will walk out a winner. Listener court is on 105.9 The Mountain now.
1: 828-240-1059. Participate in listener court, and you're qualified to see Motley Crue. We have the tickets, okay? Are you telling me that there's nobody listening to this radio program that has ever purchased a mattress off of Facebook Marketplace?
0: I will give you $1,000 for every person who calls and says that.
1: Like, nobody's bought a couch off of Facebook Marketplace, and now, well, how is it different? And what's the problem? And now the price of everything in mattresses, you know, $800,000. Now we're getting up there and we're getting crazy. Now, here's the thing. When you look at the mattress, you can inspect it in person. You get a good, you don't buy sight unseen. Okay. You go in there, you take a look at it. All right. You investigate it. You touch, you smell, you look at it, and you take a look at the person that you're buying it with, okay? Is it sagging? Does it have any weird odors? Does it look good, okay? I'm not waiting for it to be shipped.
0: What about a mug?
1: And then, look, here's the thing. And then I could, you know, cover it up. There's things that you could cover it up with after I give a nice visual inspection. I could use a protector on it. I'm not the only one that has ever thought about it. I haven't done it yet. But nobody that's ever done it or even thought about maybe, you know what, I need something in a pinch. Let me just grab this. You know, this won't be bad. These people look clean and trustworthy.
0: They look clean and trustworthy. And
1: depending on where you're getting it from. It doesn't mean that when I show up to the mattress, I have to make the purchase.
0: Let me ask you one question.
1: I look
0: Did
1: at
0: Michael
1: it and I decide.
0: Jackson look clean?
1: I don't know what.
0: No. Okay. Answer the, did Michael Jackson look clean? And tidy.
1: Well, look, yes, he did. Michael Jackson.
0: All right,
1: clean
0: so then
1: and tidy.
0: You would buy Michael Jackson mattress.
1: Maybe. I don't
0: Maybe.
1: Know.
0: Maybe. Oh, you
1: I
0: would.
1: Don't know. Well, it's well, probably a know. California king.
0: Well, then, you know? Then you know what? All right. 828-240-1059. Okay, fine. Fair enough.
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10: 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Workforce traffic.
11: Here are some of your commute times. If you are coming in to Asheville from the airport, Fletcher, give yourself about 23 minutes making the drive in. From Candler, looking about 17 minutes on that ride in. And if you are driving in to Asheville from Weaverville, give yourself about 15 minutes.
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12: Some nice Thursday weather on tap. Look for sunshine. Highs topping out in the lower 80s. Mostly clear and pleasant tonight with lows in the mid to upper 50s. Friday, we're looking at mostly sunny skies. It's going to be a little bit warmer, though. Look for highs getting back toward the mid 80s. Saturday, we're also looking at a mix of low to mid 80s, but we will have a chance for some scattered showers and thunderstorms in the afternoon, with showers and thunder likely going into Sunday. At your 7 weather forecast, I'm meteorologist Dan Bickford.
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1: As we sit here in the middle of a listener court, Jeff wants to buy someone else's mattress on Facebook, on Craigslist, whatever, just something
2: nice, easy, and cheap. I'm not buying any. Do people even go to Craigslist anymore?
1: Yes, they do. Oh,
2: okay, they do.
1: It's the same people who buy stuff on Facebook Marketplace, weirdo.
2: Facebook Marketplace is a little bit different. Because you have more, you can investigate a lot more on Facebook Marketplace. You can really check somebody out.
1: Oh, can you?
2: A little more than you can on Craigslist. Yeah. What am I doing? Some, you know, casual encounter on Craigslist?
1: Hey, or missed connection? You never know, especially, you know, if you're looking
2: it's
1: for
2: a mattress. Okay.
1: Listen, and 828-240-1059, do you find that to be normal? Do you find that to be gross? Do you find that to be... I think it's horrific.
2: Many have done this, and maybe they don't want to admit. I don't know. But well, I don't think that I'm the only person who has gandered at some mattresses on Facebook Marketplace. And then you don't buy anything sight unseen. You go look at it and decide, okay, this is good enough. It looks clean. It looks good. All right, let's do it.
1: Okay. Well, what do you think? We got tickets to Motley Crue, 828-240-1059. We have Shannon and the whole board, so we'll just run them on down. Shannon, good morning. What do you think, man?
3: I would buy it. If it was clean, I would buy it. You remember the Loomis Fargo heist that happened in Charlotte?
1: Yeah, that was a while ago, but sure. Why?
3: I was actually able to buy the mattresses that they bought when they had stole that money from Loomis Fargo.
1: Are you serious? The robbers who stole money and bought a bunch of crap, you bought one of their mattresses?
3: Yep, they were still in plastic in the house after they had arrested them. A friend of mine bought the house they bought.
2: Wow.
1: Oh, my God.
2: See, you never know. If you investigate it, Shannon, right, you just never know what you're going to get. So you just got to go and take a look at it first. You don't buy it sight unseen, right?
3: Right. And as long ago as that was, I still have that mattress today.
2: Yep.
1: Are you serious?
2: Look at you, Shannon.
3: I still do.
1: I got to tell you, you know what? That's unbelievable. Hang on for just one second. All right. Who do we got here? Hello.
4: Got Sarah and Corbin.
1: All right. Sarah and Corbin, welcome. What's up? What do you think?
4: I think we want Motley Crue tickets.
1: That's fantastic. What do you think about, listener court?
4: The mattress thing?
2: Yeah.

0: Yes. Yeah, the mattress thing, yeah.
1: Yeah, it's a big risk, but you got to do what you got to do sometimes. And like you said, you get a mattress cover.
0: Well, and you know what? I mean, whether it's diseased or not, that was a very... hang on, that's a very hot take, I got to tell you. All right, who do we
2: got? Pam, hello.
0: Hello, Pam.
3: Hello.
0: We just got a real hot take from someone. Yeah. What do you got for us
2: here? What do you think here?
3: I don't think you should buy a mattress from Facebook.
0: Right, because it's gross, right?
3: Yeah, it's gross. I mean, what about the bodily fluids and the funk you're going to catch?
2: You put a cover over it. Mm. Hey, do you go sleep in hotels? You don't know what's there.
0: Oh, they clean that.
2: Do they?
3: Yeah, that's clean.
2: Yeah, well, you're guessing clean. It's clean. You're taking a gambler. Okay.
0: Okay. Right. Pam, hang on. Let's get one more here. Who do we got, Jeff?
2: Jeff.
0: Jeff, what do you think here, my friend?
4: I wouldn't buy a mattress off of anybody unless it was somebody in my family or somebody I knew.
0: Really?
2: Well, what? Don't we have a trusting community here in the Asheville area?
0: Oh, God.
4: Well, I mean, when it comes to mattresses, I mean, I guess if it was still in the plastic, maybe, but otherwise, no.
0: Yeah.
2: All right, I'm not heading downtown and walking the streets at 3 a.m. to buy a mattress,
0: man. It feels
2: man.
0: Like you are, bro.
2: Okay. You don't. I'm not buying it sight unseen. I'm thinking about it. I'm going to take a look at it, all right?
4: Yeah, but people could still have bed bugs, and you couldn't see those without some kind of microscope or something.
0: You know what? You're right, and he's not going to microscope every bed. Hang on, Jeff. You know what? I don't know what's going on here, but hello. Let's get to Ravonda. Ravonda, hello.
5: Hello.
0: Hey, what do you think?
5: I'm at Milco working.
0: What's that?
5: I work at Milco.
0: Oh, good for you. Good for you. You're at Milco?
5: Yeah, I listen to y'all every day at work.
2: Oh, from work. It sounds loud in there. So what do you think about this mattress situation?
5: Well, I've bought one before, but I really wouldn't think I'd do it again.
2: Oh, you've done it before.
0: You have? Yeah. Wait, so what, you had a bad experience?
5: Well, I really didn't have a bad experience, but once I think about it a little bit, really not that good of a deal.
0: You know what?
2: You're right.
0: I got to tell you, I did not expect there to be someone who would call me. Yeah, hang on, Ravonda. Where are we
2: Cat.
0: Going? Cat, what do you think, Cat?
6: Hey, how's it going? Hey, so how hard would it be to get one of those, you know, like blue light things that they use on the detective show?
2: Probably
6: you
2: easy.
0: It's pretty easy.
2: Go on the old Temu.
0: Well, you go get a black light, too. You get them for like $3 on Amazon. I've done that before.
6: Hey, man, and if you ask them if you can use that and they seem offended, you already don't want it.
0: Amen.
2: So that's the way around it, Kat. I like it.
0: You know what? You're right. The black light. I didn't even think about that. That is, hang on, Kat. Don't go anywhere.
2: Andy Burnsville.
0: Oh, Andy from Burnsville. What's up, Chuck?
7: Hey, big man. How you doing?
0: Doing good, man. Doing good. So what do you think about this?
7: Hey, I say get you some bug spray and a bed cover and do what you got to do, you know?
2: Yeah.
0: Wow.
2: I'm with you.
0: Bug spray and a bed cover, huh?
2: Mm-hmm.
7: Yeah, you got to do what you got to do sometimes.
0: Well, you know what? It's not me. It's Jeff. So that's good. Yeah. All right. Now, should we put them on the side of Patton Avenue with that?
2: No, stop it.
7: No, don't do that, poor Jeff.
0: Oh, no, no, you know what?
2: I do
0: right,
2: enough coming in at 3 in the morning here.
0: Yeah.
2: You see enough.
0: Yeah, you do. You really
7: exactly,
0: do.
7: Right?
2: Yeah.
0: Did you ever do that, Andy, or are you a man and buy your mattresses, like a normal person?
7: Hey, if I have to, I will. I've done it before.
2: Yeah.
0: You know what? Yeah. I appreciate you sticking up for Jeff, Andy.
2: Thanks, Andy.
0: I think you're lying. I think you're a big, fat liar. 8-2-2-4-0. I think he's a liar.
2: Somebody said, Jeff, how do you know if they washed their hoo-ha or their worm before they went to bed?
0: Their hoo-ha or their worm.
2: Yeah. If they sleep naked, they're rubbing everything all over the place.
0: And a lot of people do. And I don't mean to just throw this out all willy-nilly and being silly, but people pass gas. And that's the number one way.
2: Yes, they do.
0: And there's a number one way to get pink eye, especially if they sleep.
2: Oh, God, come on.
0: Listen, Jeff, if they're sleeping in the buff and they've passed gas and you put your face right down there on it.
2: Yeah.
0: You're in a bad way, brother.
2: My face is in hoo-ha.
0: Your face is in hoo-ha.
2: All right.
0: 8-2-2-4-0-1-0-5-9. Good morning. You're next. What do you think here?
8: Hey, how you guys doing?
0: Good.

0: do you think about this? Is Jeff dirty?
1: I was actually calling about the, y'all were talking about the, and this don't have nothing to do with the mattress, but it's got, I guess it'd be in the same family. The worst purchase I've ever made on Facebook Marketplace is probably a computer, and I'll tell you why, and it kind of has something to do with beds. The computer was filled with bed bugs.
2: What?
3: Well, that's so bizarre for that to happen. Would you ever think about a mattress, though, on Facebook Marketplace?
1: I would think about it before I would an electronic, because at least you can kind of visibly see what...
0: So you would get a bed before an electronic device on Facebook Marketplace?
1: Yes, and I would scour that bed before.
3: Right. You do a little investigation,
1: At least you can see that, you know, like a computer or something, you can't see, man. But at least you can see.
0: You know what? Right. You're right. You know what? You're speaking truths to the Lord. All right. Don't go there. All right. It is 105.9 The Mountain, Nashville's Classic Rock. This is the Rizzo and Jeff Show.
3: Say?
0: Wow. You know what? 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
1: It is time to polish this puppy off, and then we're going to talk a little Roderick Stewart if we have some time. Look, we're in the middle of listener court, and what a perfect way to end it. It is 105.9 The Mountain, Nashville's Classic Rock. This, the Rizzo and Jeff Show, and we're so lucky. We're so lucky because we have a man who loves me, and I know he's going to side with me. And then we have a man who loves mush and liver in his mouth. And let's go to Curtissimo on line one. Curtis, what's up, man?
2: What's going on, you two?
1: How you doing?
3: What do you think? I'm thinking about it, Curtis.
1: Curtis, are you on... Curtis? Are you on a Bluetooth?
2: Yeah.
1: Oh, there you go. Go ahead. Right.
2: Yeah. No. I sent Jeff a mattress, Rizzo.
1: You have a mattress for Jeff?
2: No, I don't have it, but it's easy for him to come pick it up. No problem.
1: Oh, well, let me ask you something. Do you think that you and him could share one? Because that's basically what he's doing when he buys somebody else's mattress.
2: No, I don't think that'll happen.
1: Oh, well, I got to tell you, that's very rude. That's very rude. I'm sorry to say. What's that?
2: I tell you where he can go pick up that mattress at. He can get it when he gets off work today.
1: Okay.
2: So on the corner of Bear Creek and Oak County Home Road, laying in the yard.
3: Right in the yard. Okay. A yard mattress.
1: A yard mattress. Okay. Now I like that. Yeah, you know. No, that's fine.
2: Yeah.
1: Oh, well, Curtis, we appreciate you. I love you. It's hard to hear you, buddy. Yeah. There's nothing like a good old yard mattress, huh?
3: All right.
1: Well, listen, let's finish this off with the only man with a plan. That's Todd. And Todd, you're the man. You got a plan. What's your man plan here with Jeff and his mattress?
4: Well, I look at a mattress as like buying used underwear. You've got stains and everything from the past all over it, and you don't want to take it home with you.
3: Not every mattress is stained up like your dirty underwear.
1: Yes, it is.
3: Okay?
1: Yes, it is. And it's just like BVDs, isn't it?
4: I know not all mattresses are stained, but they always have a lot of... bed bugs and all kinds of other stuff. Some of them even had some snakes in the box springs. I mean, you never can tell what you could buy.
1: Okay. Snakes? Well, that's crazy, but...
3: Todd, you've never slept in a hotel? Okay. How do you know what's going on in the hotel? You're trusting people you don't know that it's clean and all good to go?
4: Well, in the motel with my sister, we take our own bedding and cover up the old bedding and put our own bedding over the top of theirs.
3: Who does that? Not everybody does that.
1: That's totally different. I mean, but, you know, listen, I just think about, all the little Todds on a mattress. I just can't. I just can't for me.
3: Yeah. So,
4: that poor mattress has had it, huh?
1: And think about it. You know, what if you have the liver mush, comes in the wrong way, makes your belly sour, and you have, issues.
3: Who wants to think about that?
1: Gastrointestinal issues, you know?
4: Well, if the mattress smelt my liver mush, I might peg it over here.
1: Oh!
3: Yeah, I know you would.
1: There it is.
3: Yeah. Something tells me your mattress is made of liver mush. Todd, is this a waterbed? No, you wouldn't believe it.
1: You wouldn't believe it. Yeah. Todd, thanks for the call, man. We love you. That's it. You're right, Jeff. I mean, it's a good way to end it. I don't think there's a definitive answer.

0: Sure, other than, you know, I think we stand opposed on this issue.
1: Maybe I'll find a 4th of July deal, okay?
0: Well, you can wait till somewhere. President's Day.
1: Yeah, you know what?
0: You know, President's Day, that's the day. That's the day for mattress. That's the lay-down day.
1: That's the one they make you believe it is. And right. There's no real deals happening.
0: Well, what they do is they'll raise it 50% and say it's, 50% off.
1: Yeah, exactly.
0: So, listen, Todd, thanks for the call. And maybe I'm just thinking about him laying in a bed of liver mush.
1: Me too.
2: Well, we didn't think we'd be battling about that this morning, but we were. And if you missed any of Listener Court, you can get it on the podcast anywhere podcasts are found by searching Rizzo and Jeff Show.
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7: Here are some of your commute times. If you are coming in to Asheville from the airport, Fletcher, give yourself about 23 minutes making the drive in. From Candler, looking about 17 minutes on that ride in. And if you are driving in to Asheville from Weaverville, give yourself about 15 minutes.
6: Now, here's the latest forecast from the 7 News Weather Center on 105.9 The Mountain.
8: Some nice Thursday weather on tap. Look for sunshine. Highs topping out in the lower 80s. Mostly clear and pleasant tonight with lows in the mid to upper 50s. Friday, we're looking at mostly sunny skies. It's going to be a little bit warmer, though. Look for highs getting back toward the mid 80s. Saturday, we're also looking at a mix of low to mid 80s, but we will have a chance for some scattered showers and thunderstorms in the afternoon, with showers and thunder likely going into Sunday. At your 7 weather forecast, I'm meteorologist Dan Bickford.
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0: Livermosia Dawn, you're in the right place. 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
1: Tom Selleck. He's been in the news today. By the way, little known fact, they dated in the late 70s.
2: Who?
1: Tom Selleck and Bea Arthur.
2: Whoa, boy.
1: What do you mean, whoa, boy?
2: Yeah. Oh, boy. Okay. He was rough go for him.
1: Tom Selleck. Listen, you heard Lori. She fixed trucks.
2: Okay. All right. Now I get it. No, I heard her loud and clear.
1: Anyway, listen, been in the news, and I'll tell you what, I absolutely, I was like, he's murdered somebody?
3: Now at 5, a possible murder-suicide in an exclusive Coachella Valley community. An elderly couple was found dead in their Bermuda Dunes home last Friday.
4: Since then, we have learned the wife may have been scammed by a person claiming to be actor Tom Selleck. KTLA Shelby Nelson live in Riverside with the story. Shelby.
2: This stuff's sad.
1: It is. Like it.
5: Investigators say that evidence suggests that this was a murder-suicide. They say during that investigation, they found out that Karen Whitaker had fallen victim to financial elder abuse, which is actually much more common than we think. Mm. Now, we spoke to her friend Joy, who says she believes Karen was out tens of thousands of dollars. It started out as a mystery after a welfare check led to the discovery of an elderly couple dead in their Bermuda Dunes home in eastern Riverside County. 79-year-old Karen Whitaker and husband 80-year-old Donald Whitaker were found dead last Friday. Authorities saying both suffered traumatic injuries.
6: Was a very exuberant person who

0: was full of life. She loved to dance. She was a Zumba girl.
1: Joy Medici, a friend of the couple's for many years, says something concerning started happening in the months leading up to their deaths. Karen had posted on Facebook about a friend who had recently passed away. Joy says someone reached out to Karen, gaining her trust by using some of that information she shared against her, and they claimed to be actor Tom Selleck.
0: Then they said, we were going to come out to the desert and we're going to have an event. And Karen, you can be first on the list if you'll just send $80.
1: First, the dollar amounts were small, but over time, Joy says they grew from hundreds to thousands of dollars. Joy says she reached out to authorities and Adult Protective Services who tried talking to Karen. All signs led to a scammer, but Karen, who Joy believes was suffering from the initial stages of dementia, refused to believe it. She says when Karen's husband Donald and their adult kids found out,
0: they cut up her credit cards and they took her off of accounts, but she still found ways to get money and send to them.
2: So, I don't know. How do we know this wasn't the real Tom? I mean, Tom is known to be a shiesty guy.
3: Well, Tom Selleck, didn't he do all those stinking reverse mortgages and really,
2: Really interesting. I actually have three different examples.
3: Oh, did you? Yeah. The reverse mortgage?
4: Yeah. This isn't my first rodeo, and I wouldn't be here if I thought reverse mortgages would hurt anyone.
5: Well, I certainly believe Magnum P.I., but it's easy to say this stuff fully standing up. I wonder if he can half lean on a fence post and say it.
4: Do you really want your adult kids fighting over your money after you're gone? Isn't it better to spend it all now so they don't have that option?
2: Now, again, that's the first clip that I have of him. I also have him in that very same commercial.
6: This isn't my first rodeo. And let me tell you something. I wouldn't be here if I thought reverse mortgages took advantage of any American senior.
2: Wow.
6: Or worse, that it was some way to take your home. It's just a loan designed for older homeowners, and it's helped over 1 million Americans. A reverse mortgage loan isn't some kind of trick to take your home. It's a loan like any other.
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2: And I got to tell you something. He is so just convincing, and he's been stealing from people ever since.
3: So what they do is they really pry on, they get the cash poor seniors.
2: It's cash poor, but liquidity rich. Yes.
3: Yeah.
2: You so got $600,000 in the home.
3: Yeah. Yeah. But they add a lot of costs and there's fees. Then the house is basically, isn't it like gone when it's all said and done and you pass away? It's not like,
2: so when you die, they may take it. I mean, this is, or they could pay it back. I think they say it. Hold on.
4: Men, please don't run things by your wives. Just go to www. I'm kidding. 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
2: 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But Tom's right.
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2: AKA when you die.
3: But it has to be your primary residence. Yeah. So look, the reverse mortgage, though, it leaves like no equity for anybody that's getting, your heirs. So because the loan balance grows over time. So by the time you get it.
2: It grows at like 20%.
3: You're just basically, you have to sell the home. And, to pay it off. So it's not like you get the home, right? 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
2: right, but, and that's the thing they say, but what's the point in, you living poor when you could live off a house that you busted your hump for?
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7: Learn how.
2: Now, I got to tell you.
3: At 86%.
2: The thing is
3: and then
2: that
3: when you die, the loan is more, the loan is more than what your house is worth.
2: Are you saying that Tom Selleck would lie
3: You know what? I got to tell you.
2: I got to be honest.
3: Selleck is not tied to a lot of good things for the seniors.
2: Are you

0: Serious? Yeah. You don't think so? I mean, listen, he did diabetes. He even did this.
1: I know what you're thinking. I thought what you thought. Some things are just too good to be true.
2: Correct.
1: Just like you, I thought that reverse mortgages had to have some kind of catch, just a way for the banks to get your house, right? Well, then I did some homework, and I found out it's not any of that. It's not another way for the bank to get your house, and it's also not too good to be true. A reverse mortgage loan is a simple idea, really. You turn your home's equity into cash, and you pay it back when you leave the house.
0: Wow.
1: Most people use the money.
0: He's so off
2: that simple.
1: Existing mortgage.
0: Listen, he's so off-putting. Listen,
2: they use them to get it.
1: And, just as importantly, you still own your home. And you make no monthly mortgage payments.
0: Do you, though? Because then he's taking a walk in the park. This is getting real friggin' weird, dude. He's, like, walking all over.
2: It accumulates debt and, like, depletes your home equity over time, you know?
0: It does. Not, well, they'll give you a big lump sum.
2: Well, here's it. You're not making monthly loan payments. You know, interest and fees are added to the loan balance, you know, each month. It shrinks the value of your home.
0: So you're telling me Tom Selleck's sitting in this chair. Look at this chair. That is a regal chair. Tom Selleck is in this regal chair. You're telling me he's lying when he says,
2: you know,
1: I know what you're thinking. I felt the same way, but I checked it out and I found out a lot more.
2: When you die,
1: it's pretty simple.
2: You move out, the loan has to be repaid. So if you kick the bucket, your kids owe it all. So
0: well,
2: if you have
0: how about
2: nothing,
0: this? I wouldn't tell them you died.
2: Yeah.
0: I wouldn't say I died.
2: Yeah.
0: I wouldn't say, like, I would just, like, roll with it for, like, 10 years.
2: Well, you can't.
0: Who says?
2: Because when you go to, like, a funeral home, they report it.
0: To who? The reverse mortgage?
2: Not the reverse mortgage, but they're going to find out that you're dead. There's not much you can do about it.
0: I don't believe you. I believe Tom. And
2: do you? Yeah,
0: I do. And I think that, you know, anyone who doubts Tom is silly. And, you know, I think B. Arthur autographs are worth a ton of money. I love reverse mortgages.
2: Just keep B. Arthur autographs in your safe. So when Tom Selleck screws you with a reverse mortgage, you can have that. Leave that for your heirs. That's all you'll have left.
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10: Here are some of your commute times. If you are coming in to Asheville from the airport, Fletcher, give yourself about 23 minutes making the drive in. From Candler, looking about 17 minutes on that ride in. And if you are driving in to Asheville from Weaverville, give yourself about 15 minutes.
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11: Some nice Thursday weather on tap. Look for sunshine. Highs topping out in the lower 80s. Mostly clear and pleasant tonight with lows in the mid to upper 50s. Friday, we're looking at mostly sunny skies. It's going to be a little bit warmer, though. Look for highs getting back toward the mid 80s. Saturday, we're also looking at a mix of low to mid 80s, but we will have a chance for some scattered showers and thunderstorms in the afternoon, with showers and thunder likely going into Sunday. At your 7 weather forecast, I'm meteorologist Dan Bickford.
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0: silly glizzes in the pocket, laughs on deck, Rizzo and Jeff on 105.9 The Mound.
1: This man went on a very interesting date. And this date, well, it wasn't your typical, well, I guess it was. He got her a nice salad and she was, you know, there and attentive, dressed very nice, cute, you know, from what all, you know, the accounts that I heard.
2: Yeah, you know, it's a quiet, peaceful dinner.
1: It is.
2: You're having, and there's nothing like it. You're out having a quiet, peaceful dinner, and nobody's bothering you. What's wrong with that? Except it has to be the waitress who works there, right?
1: Yep, and this is what she did. She's like, oh, I can't be on TikTok, but...
3: Okay, so I'm not supposed to be making TikToks at work, but... This calls for it. I work at a nice restaurant in Charlotte, and I need you guys to see what just came in the door.
4: Tara Bjork and her co-workers at Restoration Hardware's rooftop restaurant were shocked one Monday evening to serve a gentleman who brought a blow-up doll as his date.
3: One of my co-workers' tables were giving her, like, updates on what was happening. He was feeding her grapes at one point, so we were getting, like, scene-by-scene updates.
4: She says the date seemed like a joke, but the man was committed.
3: Placing the doll down was like one of the more mortifying moments because it obviously was stiff and inflated. It wasn't sitting. So he was like trying to like maneuver it into the chair and like it was, oh my God, it was so bad to watch.

0: watch. I had to like leave the room.
1: So before we get any further, you know, look, love is in many places. There are people who are married to the Eiffel Tower.
2: Yeah.
1: Although she did divorce him.
2: Okay.
1: I think it's a him.
2: Right.
1: And then, you know, that lady who followed, that guy who's in love with his car, and then the people who are in love with trains.
2: Yeah.
1: You know, you can do that. So what's wrong with this?
2: Yeah. So the guy goes out, has himself a nice little meal with a, you know,
1: A blow-up doll.
2: Yeah. But blow-up doll dressed very nicely.
1: Isn't that a beautiful dress?
2: It is. You know what? It is a lovely dress.
1: It is, isn't it? That's top-notch.
2: It's a lovely dress. Now,
1: she's got like a $45 salad, too.
2: Yeah, and this restaurant, a rooftop restaurant, looks absolutely lovely. I'm looking at the salad. It's a hefty wedge salad,
1: it looks like.
2: Yeah.
1: Wow.
2: So it's a nice salad. It's the big salad. The big salad.
1: So then what happens? So if she obviously is full before she can eat the whole big salad, where does it go? Does she bring it home?
2: He takes it with him.
1: Oh, he takes it with him. So yeah, I mean, they're sitting there, they're eating, nothing's wrong. Now this girl ends up getting fired.
2: Uh-huh.
1: And it's like, you know, I usually am not for, like, I'm not gonna be like calling for people's jobs, but you know what, this is a man who is standing in front of a girl and asking her to love him.
2: What if his heart is complete?
1: I am with you.
2: He wakes up every. You should see the smile on this guy's mug.
1: He can't get over it.
2: He is cheesing away. Okay,
1: he's a cheeser,
2: and he is so happy to be out here with this blow up doll. He looks just so happy. He's dressed to the nines.
1: I gotta tell you, he looks great.
2: Oh, good looking guy.
1: Yeah.
2: And he's happy. You're sitting there, you're eating, and nobody's bothering you. The blow up doll's not saying a word back.
1: Mm.
2: You're having a peaceful meal at a nice rooftop restaurant in Charlotte, and then it all has to be ruined.
1: Well, and that's the thing, because people want to take out their phones and record, and it's like, that's not your place. So I actually don't feel bad that she got fired, Jeff. What I feel bad for is that this is another person who is yet again shamed for their love. And, you know, if you look at her, her mouth is open, so perfect for feeding her grapes.
2: Yeah, yeah.
1: Perfect for feeding her salad wedge.
2: You got it.
1: Perfect for feeding her kind of almost anything. You can put anything in that mouth. I'm telling you, all the food that he had, they were sharing chicken wings.
2: Yeah.
1: It was beautiful.
2: Yeah, yeah. It's wide open there.
1: Very wide open.
2: And listen, I worked at an adult store, and the guys would get these dolls, and they would always give you the old, it's a gag gift for my friend. Listen, it's okay. We got to get past the stigma of the blow-up doll. Now, they've gotten a lot better.
1: Stigma or the blow-up doll?
2: Just the dolls themselves have gotten a lot more creative, real lifelike.
1: But I still like the element of the OG. I like the plastic.
2: Do you?
1: Yeah, I do. I feel like if I'm going to do this, I got to go OG plastic. You know, just like a pool float, but...
2: It is a little naughtier. It is a little naughty pool float. Very naughty.
1: Very naughty pool float. You know, and I want it all. I want everything to be there.
2: Mm-hmm.
1: You know, and I want the ability to take it out and, you know, mess around and hang out. I mean, you know, Netflix and chill.
2: Mm-hmm.
1: I mean, you know, maybe go in the hot tub.
2: Yeah.
1: You know, and since you lay her down on top of the tub, and, you know, maybe we can get in the shower together.
2: Listen.
1: I mean, there's so many things that can be done, but this guy is shamed for his love. Go ahead. This man was I'll play his thing in a second.
2: The possibilities are endless. Okay.
1: They are, yes.
2: Okay.
1: And as a matter of fact, he has an interesting take.
3: Dirk posted the clip to TikTok where it was watched 2.5 million times.
1: Wow.
3: The comment section has hundreds of thousands of jokes and people wanting to know what they ordered.
0: There were two drinks on the table, little cheers, Bellini moment, and then they had she had a salad and he had a meal.
3: And the man who took the inflatable woman out? That's Henry Herrera.
1: And God forbid his name's Henry. He's already got enough. Like, think about it. Like, Henry and Harry are really tough names.
2: Yeah.
1: You know, if you're a Henry, you know, you're a bodger. You're a big boy. You're a big boy. And a Henry doesn't get a lot of breaks in life.
2: No, they don't. And look, here's the deal at the end of the day. If you ever decide that you want to purchase yourself a blow-up doll, I want you to think of a famous quote from Walt Disney.
1: Oh, that's a great guy. He loved them.
2: If you can dream it,
1: you can do it.
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0: can tell you four people who ain't making it to the summer of, it's 2069. It's these four folks are right here on 105.9 The Mountain, Nashville's Classic Rock, the Rizzo and Jeff Show. They would be a family from Nepal. I believe they're called the Nepalese.
1: Okay.
0: The Nepalese.
1: Nepalese.
0: Yeah, the Nepalese. There's a Nepalese family who has lost four members to the same wild elephant. This Nepalese elephant comes after this Nepalese family at every 2.5-3 years. It's been about 12 years. This Nepalese man first lost his mom. She was stomped.
1: Ouch.
0: Yeah.
1: I gotta think. I would hope that one good stomp gets it done. You know, if not, if you're a few stomps, it's gotta be a rough go. I assume one elephant stomp would probably really end it all. But
0: who knows? If it was a hard stomp, yeah. If it was just like an elephant walking all over you, I don't know. Maybe it's not, and I hope so, because in 1996, Sanicharibote, was stomped. Now his father went back to try to avenge his mother every year on a Nepalese elephant excursion. I guess that's what they're called. And he was killed in the Burwa Bazaar by that same elephant.
1: So he went back to get the elephant.
0: He did.
1: Okay.
0: He did. And there is, I guess there's a distinct marking. One, it has a little bit like a ginger hair patch at the top. Mm-hmm. But also it's got like a missing part of its ear. So he found it in the Burwa Bazaar in Mahdi.
1: Okay.
0: And he was like, you know what? You took my wife. I'm taking your life. And the elephant said, nope, got yours. And he choked him with his little snouty.
1: Snouty choke.
0: A snouty choke.
1: Oh, boy.
0: It was a snouty choke at the Burwa Bazaar in Mahdi.
1: Wow. Now, here's the deal. This elephant, by the way, has not just, you know, wiped out, well, zeroed in on this family, but has killed other people. But this is the, you know, the same family members. It's crazy. This is like a rogue Ellie.
0: This is four people from the same family killed by the same elephant. But you're right. This elephant has been known to kill up to 47 people.
1: Mm.
0: So why the hell is this elephant around? Why haven't they killed this thing?
1: Who the hell wants to go near it? You know?
0: Don't you got a gun?
1: I guess. But, you know, I don't know. Is it easy? Are they easy to find? I'm not sure.
0: And they're huge.
1: Well, I'm sure there's other elephants is what I'm saying.
0: Yeah, that's true. Yeah. You know, now listen, obviously his son's wife and their children outlived them. We're talking about two people now of the same family, mother, father, that were killed by an elephant. The son knew he couldn't continue living in the same place.

0: the threat of that wild animal attacking his family associated with him and become too great. He took the rest of his family. He crossed the Rapati River. He settled in Jagatpur. And in Jagatpur, still in Nepal, though, somehow that elephant found him.
1: Again, so the elephant is traveling to get him now.
0: The elephant crossed the Rapati.
1: Okay.
0: You can only get to Jagatpur if you cross the Rapati.
1: Yeah, a serial killer elephant.
0: Oh, yeah. And guess what? That same elephant found them again.
1: Hmm.
0: And they claimed two more members in quick succession for having it go to Jagatpur. Now, unfortunately, the latest murder was on Sunday. You know, this elephant found himself in a state of just total shock when this elephant came walking down the street in Chitwan, I guess a town where they live, and it went after, and this is terrible, his 25-year-old daughter. Got her.
2: Awful. This is just
1: why do they keep returning to this area of Nepal?
0: Well, it's a big area. The Rapati River is kind of big if you look at it. Rapti. And then Jagatpur. It's Jagatpur.
1: Okay.
0: But here's the thing. After the mom was, you know, this is the worst part. You know, the elephant obviously violently, you know, trampled the parents of this guy. Now they've taken his daughter. The good thing is, he was like, you know, I'm not going to let life do this. I'm going to move to Drop Tinjar. All right. I'm going to move again with my grandson. He's 4. He's full of life. I love him. But the constant terror of the elephant forced them to sell what they had, he told the Kathmandu Post. He believed that the elephant was following them. His grandson, he felt, and him had nowhere else to run. Well, 6 weeks later, they were walking in the Chitwan National Park. And over 23 years past the first strategy, the 4-year-old grandson was trampled
1: by
0: the elephant.
1: I looked into this as we went through the death of that family. Elephants have extraordinary memory, and they can
0: and they can
1: identify and target specific groups who have historically speared, maybe harmed them. Certain smells associated with those people, sense of human sweat, all kinds of different things. So they have a memory. So if you look like, and your family members all have a distinct look, and you all
0: or
1: look alike,
0: or smell
1: or something, they know it, and they're very smart. So if you tried to harm them, they do not, you know, they're not predators of humans. However, they're very intelligent. They're emotional animals, okay? And they can really come after you and get you. So
0: you're telling me that because in, you know, the late 90s or whatever, Chinchara Bodhi's parents were spearing elephants, that in 2026, the elephant, all right, came across the Chikapati River through the village of Chitwan, killed the daughter, waited 6 more weeks, then went to the Chitwan National Park in Nepal and killed his 4-year-old grandson.
1: Well, elephants, by the way, they can get PTSD, it says. So if they have PTSD,
0: murderer.
1: A certain family, he found the home. The elephant found the home. Yeah.
0: I mean, there was a home. They were supposed to be protected by their home.
1: Yeah. Leave the elephants alone there, okay?
0: Stay away from the chicken.
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14: Here are some of your commute times. If you are coming in to Asheville from the airport, Fletcher, give yourself about 23 minutes making the drive in. From Candler, looking about 17 minutes on that ride in. And if you are driving in to Asheville from Weaverville, give yourself about 15 minutes.
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15: Some nice Thursday weather on tap. Look for sunshine. Highs topping out in the lower 80s. Mostly clear and pleasant tonight with lows in the mid to upper 50s. Friday, we're looking at mostly sunny skies. It's going to be a little bit warmer, though. Look for highs getting back toward the mid 80s. Saturday, we're also looking at a mix of low to mid 80s, but we will have a chance for some scattered showers and thunderstorms in the afternoon, with showers and thunder likely going into Sunday. At your 7 weather forecast, I'm meteorologist Dan Bickford.
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1: Michael Jackson? Really? Had a sweet tooth. Michael Jackson snacks. They're just great. He loved fried chicken, yes. He loved macaroni and cheese. People caught about that. He even loved Mexican food, but he had, and I'm going to read it, a secret sweet tooth. Despite his disciplined stage persona, Michael harbored a notable sweet tooth. His tour riders often included requests for specific candy varieties from a couple of these that are on the list to gummy bears. He liked gummy bears. Personal assistants frequently mentioned his fondness for this indulgence. A quick treat offered a rare glimpse into the whimsical ways of Michael Jackson.
2: Wow.
1: So, who do we got on
2: Corey.
1: The Corey. Corey, Michael Jackson's snack. What do you got?
3: All right, guys. I'm going to throw this out there. I'm going to say runts.
2: Runts. Runts.
1: Now, think about
3: he
1: that.
3: He might have preferred the banana ones, but not sure.
2: Okay. No, nobody is. Nobody is. Yeah,
1: nobody
2: the
1: is.
2: Runts,
1: it's a mystery,
2: yeah.
1: But the runts enjoyed.
2: Yeah.
1: And for the that was smart. See, that was a smart joke.
2: I like that.
1: That was a good one.
2: Hang on, Corey.
1: We'll get your number. His next one here, I thought this was pretty interesting.
4: Keebler Magic Middles weren't your average cookies. They were a delightful surprise in every bite. On the outside, they looked like regular shortbread cookies, but biting into one revealed a hidden pocket of creamy chocolate or caramel filling that took these treats to another level. The combination of a crumbly, buttery exterior and a gooey, rich center made Magic Middles unforgettable.
1: Gooey Magic Centers. Mm. That seems to be some of the things he likes. Jell-O Pudding Pops, some of these Keebler cookies.
2: He does, yeah.
1: Let's go on here. And then again, we'll take more of your calls, but I want to give you some of the ideas so you know where we're going here.
4: It wasn't just a drink. It was an experience. Packaged in colorful plastic bottles with twist-off tops, Squeeze It made drinking juice fun. Each bottle was designed to be, well, squeezed, making it feel like a hands-on, interactive snack rather than just a regular juice.
1: I didn't know he liked Squeeze. They were great. Do you remember them from the 80s? They even made squeezes into the 90s.
2: You just don't want to squeeze them too hard.
1: You don't know.
2: Yeah.
1: Easy. We'll give you one more, and then we'll take some more of your call. 828-240-1059. We have some people on the phone here already, but here's one more.
4: Carnation breakfast bars were the original on-the-go breakfast before granola bars took over. They were marketed as a quick, nutritious breakfast option, and for kids in the 80s, they felt like a treat you could eat on a busy school morning without needing a sit-down meal. Each bar was packed with chocolate and had a slightly gritty texture from oats and other grains, making it feel like a cross between a candy bar and an energy bar. Wrapped in foil,

0: oatmeal, these bars had flavors like chocolate chip and peanut butter.
1: Mmm. Boy.
2: Okay. All right. Trying to stay regular, are we, Michael?
1: Well, listen, you know, it's just halfway there. We got a couple more calls in. Up to you. 888-240-1059. We're talking about Michael Jackson's favorite snack. Right now, we have Jell-O Pudding Pops.
2: Right.
1: We have Keebler Creamy Middles. All right. We have Squeeze-ems. All right, the juice drink, and then, of course, Carnation breakfast starts. John, what do you think here? Michael Jackson's favorite snack.
3: Dude, I totally got this, because I remember the meme where he's shoveling popcorn in his mouth. It's popcorn.
1: Ooh. Yeah. Oh, you're so close. It's not, not popcorn. It's not. I'll tell you what. You know what? I'll tell you what. To give it, I'll say it's a kind of chocolate candy that is no longer made.
3: Wow.
2: Yeah.
3: Dang.
1: Yeah, well, don't worry. Don't, listen, you trust me on this. A lot of great text calls coming in here. And, Jeff, you have a Facebook message, and this Facebook message is spectacular. Why don't you read it for me?
2: Somebody sent a picture in to the 105.9 The Mountain Facebook. Gerald sent in a picture, and he says, "I got it. Hostess Ding Dongs."
1: It wasn't Hostess, people. All right, the next one here in the, you know, smorgasbord is something you push up.
4: Came equipped with something akin to a built-in plunger, which was used to push the sherbet up. And they were yabba-dabba delicious, by which we mean they were bedazzled with Flintstones characters. Flintstones push-ups seemed to disappear from the shelves at the end of the decade. But in reality, Nestle had simply ended its branding deal with the cartoon's producers.
1: Now, that doesn't mean that push-up pops and, again, Michael Jackson's delicious sweet tooth for them ever ended. Now we're down to the final ones.
2: Yeah, these are, you know, Michael Jackson's favorite snacks. People know the meal that he enjoyed, but his snacks are very different. He has quite the sweet tooth. It's, you know, and people have been coming up with great answers.
1: Yeah.
2: You got to put yourself
1: Ding
2: at
1: Dongs.
2: Got to put you at Neverland Ranch, all right? Just imagine you're there. You're hanging out on the merry-go-round with Michael.
1: Mm-hmm.
2: And he says, it's snack time.
5: It's snack time. What do you
2: and
5: want
2: then,
5: to eat?
2: All right, I'll bring the snacks out. What's coming out on the snack tray?
1: Yeah, I mean, you know, there was a good six of them, and, you know, went through half of them, took a lot of calls, and, you know, I said, all right, let's go through his top three. This is his third favorite one. The first one, hopefully you guys, you know, will understand, because he liked to stay in shape for his tour.
0: Giggles cookies were the snack that added a little extra fun to every bite. These sandwich cookies, similar in structure to Oreos, had playful faces on them that smiled back at you, making snack time feel a bit like a comedy show. Each cookie had a crunchy exterior, and inside, there was a double layer of creamy filling. Mm-hmm. One side vanilla, the other chocolate.
2: Oh, I remember Giggles.
1: I remember Giggles, too, and I forgot how good they were.
2: Yeah.
1: You know, you have the creamy center, and then you have the chocolate, you have the vanilla, but it's, you know what, no matter what is happening around a giggle, it's always smiling.
2: It's always smiling. They finally came out eventually with a peanut butter one. That was towards the end of their run, but
1: why did they have
2: sales were going down, I think, and then you know, it was time for a little peanut butter to spruce it up, but then down they went. So and
1: oof.
2: Giggles cookies, which have smiley faces, makes so much sense for him, doesn't it?
1: Yeah, Giggles do. And this next one does here too, and I can't believe that not one person texted, called, Facebooked, any of, especially this one. I mean, this
2: one.
1: You
2: feel let down?
1: I feel let down by the top two. I didn't think anyone would get number one.
2: All right.
1: But I thought somebody would have the, I don't know, wherewithal to go with.
0: Dunkaroos were more than just a snack. They were a whole experience packed into a little plastic container. Opening up a pack meant you were in for a treat. A handful of crunchy mini cookies on one side and a sweet creamy frosting on the other. The best part? You were the boss of how much frosting went on each cookie.
1: Right.
0: Some would dunk just a bit, while others would load up each cookie with as much frosting as possible. And let's be honest, the classic vanilla and rainbow sprinkle frosting was a fan favorite.
1: How no one called with Dunkaroos or even texted with Dunkaroos? I mean, anything with Dunkaroos, Jeff, to me is just...
2: What a letdown, Asheville.
1: Hasn't that been a letdown to you?
2: Yeah. You really...

0: How did Dunkaroos not hit? We took you to Neverland Ranch. Obviously, your mind didn't want to go there.
1: Yeah, maybe you didn't want to. Yeah. Maybe your minds were a little afraid.
0: Yeah.
1: Maybe it was a skewed. I don't know. But here we go. So what it said at the outset was that, you know, he had a very disciplined onstage persona.
0: Mm-hmm.
1: And so obviously Michael Jackson was the epitome of anything but fat, right?
0: Right.
1: But he ate a lot of, you know, things that had a lot of calories. So he needed to diet. He actually found, and this was very big through the 80s, a diet candy that was rich, it was creamy, it helped give you, you know, it helped keep your figure, it helped keep your svelte figure, but also had different ooey-gooey tastes, different textures, different flavors. And again, ladies and gentlemen, Michael Jackson's number one favorite snack was made famous by a comedian in the 1980s.
2: These creamy, cool treats were the ultimate summer indulgence in the 80s, blending the rich flavors of chocolate and vanilla in a unique frozen pudding texture. Each pop came wrapped in bright packaging, almost calling out to be chosen as the perfect snack after a long day of playing outside. Unlike any other frozen dessert at the time, Jell-O pudding pops had a smooth, almost custard-like consistency that was irresistibly satisfying. The flavors were simple, but that was all they needed. Chocolate for those who wanted something rich, vanilla for the purists, and even a swirl option for the best of both worlds. There was something about that creamy texture that made each bite melt perfectly, and no one cared if they ended up with pudding smudged around their mouths.
1: I mean,
0: yeah, I gotta tell you, okay, well, people, we're texting it here. Cheese pizza and Pepsi for Macaulay Culkin. just like in Home Alone. Just like in Home Alone.
1: Guys, these okay. are snacks for real.
0: All right. Sunny Delight. and Trix cereal.
1: Trick chicken.
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0: It's weird, local, and has a little bit of a weird smell. It's okay. We're talking about it. 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
1: Jeff usually finds interesting things, especially as it pertains to cruise news. He loves cruise news.
2: It's been quiet on the cruise news front.
1: I haven't seen a story.
2: Yeah.
1: So it's been quiet. So then you head over to ANN. For those of you who don't know, that's the Asian News Network. Now, usually there's something going on in the ANN. There is this morning. However, I have no idea what this story's about. So I'm going to play it for you. Maybe you can hear it. Tell me what you think this story's about.
2: Sure.
1: This is about a Japanese man in a bathhouse.
2: Something's happening with a Japanese man. And maybe you can put the pieces of this puzzle together.
1: Look, if you can put it together, 828-240-1059. You know, Brian Adams tickets up for grabs. They're pretty good. By the way, the incomparable Neil Giraldo, also co-headlining with Joan Jett.
2: And it's in Greenville, so easy ride.
1: Yes, yes. Anyway, here is the Asian news. All I know, Japanese, bathhouse, that's it.
3: A 46-year-old man has been arrested for allegedly pulling out the wire above the large public bath. The suspect, Tadashi Ono, who claims to be unemployed from Takatsuki City, Osaka Prefecture, is suspected of impeding the operations of the accommodation facility by pulling out the hot water from the large public bath for men at Yudokoro Yureshi no Onsen in Saga Prefecture on the 2nd. Facility had previously consulted the police about a wire being pulled out of the large public bath. The police took the suspect out of the bath voluntarily and questioned him, who admitted to the charges. The police are investigating the incident and other matters.
1: What the hell's that about?
2: So I would assume what it sounds like.
1: What is this?
2: All right, I'm going to tell you what I think it is.
1: Okay, tell me.
2: This feels like a Japanese hot man bath that goes on here, okay?
1: All right.
2: So just a bunch of Japanese men in

0: a bath.
1: In a bathtub.
0: In a large bathtub.
1: It does sound like a large bath.
0: And they're calling it, you know, some kind of lodging facility. Mm. I think we understand what's happening here.
1: Right, it's a three-hour lodge.
0: It's a Japanese man-on-man situation that's going on. And this Masaki Ono fellow either doesn't like a bunch of a pile of wet Japanese men.
1: He's part of it, like, isn't he?
0: Or he's hanging out and he's playing a prank on the boys. But it sounds like when he pulls this plug, if I'm getting it correctly, that it drains all the hot water from this Japanese man bath.
1: But how can you drain hot water from a Japanese man bath and keep it cold?
0: Well, I think all the water leaves, so all the Japanese men
1: are
0: in this hot man bath.
1: With no water
0: Japan.
1: On top?
0: Well, they are in the water, but this silly Masaki Ono fellow, who's the real prankster of the gang, decides that he wants to pull the plug on it, which in turn empties the water out, and then there's just middle-aged wet Japanese men. If not older, that are just standing there without the water, bewildered. Wondering what's happening. I was enjoying my hot Japanese man bath, and now I have no water.
1: So there's a hot Japanese man bath happening. That's what you think. All right,
2: a 46-year-old man has been arrested for allegedly pulling out the wire above the large public bath. The suspect, Tadashi Ono, who claims to be unemployed from Takatsuki City, Osaka Prefecture, is suspected of impeding the operations of the accommodation facility by pulling out the hot water from the large public bath for men at Yudokoro Yureshi no Onsen in Saga Prefecture on the 2nd. Facility had previously consulted the police about a wire being pulled out of the large public bath. The police took the suspect out of the bath voluntarily and questioned him, who admitted to the charges. The police are investigating the incident and other matters.
1: Okay.
0: So that's what it is. So he's a disgruntled employee? Is that what it is? That he doesn't like the man bath?
1: No, I got it. Here's the thing. He was in the man bath. It said in the middle of the story. They kind of raised pants.
2: Takatsuki City, Osaka Prefecture, is suspected of impeding the operations of the accommodation facility by pulling out the hot water from the large public bath for men at Yudokoro Yureshi no Onsen in Saga Prefecture on the 2nd. Facility had previously consulted the police.
1: So basically, they said he was in it. So anyway, this is what I think. This is a man. He was in the man bath. Mm-hmm. He was in the bathhouse.
0: Yeah, he was.
1: Yep.
0: Obviously, he was there.
1: He was in the bathhouse. And you know what? Japanese bathhouses are very special places. They have...
0: Are they?
1: They are. Huh. They are. You know, you have the hot water, then you have the cold water. You don't have to worry about shrinkage.
0: Right.
1: And then...
0: It's like everybody wears the same uniform.
1: The same thing.
0: Right.
1: But there was a... You know, there's lights.
0: Uh-huh.
1: And that's what... So he was pulling the lights. What I think happened was maybe there was a picture taken. He was standing on or over a light in the man bath. And I believe that maybe there was a picture taken from an angle that lit up an area that maybe wasn't that flattering.
0: Okay.
1: So I think what they did was then they said, well, I want this picture, the rest of his buddies in the bathtub. And he was like, well, then I'm taking out all the lights. Takes out all the lights. Everybody gets, you know, upset. He drains the bath. It's now chilly. Everyone's just shivering and hugging each other, just trying to, like, stay warm, you know, like a wet seal. And I think that's what happened.
0: Wow. That was an in-depth look into the world of Japanese man baths and how this caper has been solved here. I think we got it all figured out.
1: Look at that.
0: Yeah. Well
3: done. From I-26 delays to Merriman madness, they're right there with you.

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2: Some nice Thursday weather on tap. Look for sunshine. Highs topping out in the lower 80s. Mostly clear and pleasant tonight with lows in the mid to upper 50s. Friday, we're looking at mostly sunny skies. It's going to be a little bit warmer, though. Look for highs getting back toward the mid 80s. Saturday, we're also looking at a mix of low to mid 80s, but we will have a chance for some scattered showers and thunderstorms in the afternoon, with showers and thunder likely going into Sunday. That's your 7 weather forecast. I'm meteorologist Dan Bickford.
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0: Let's get silly glizzes in the pocket. Laughs on deck. 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
1: This man went on a very interesting date. And this date, well, it wasn't your typical... Well, I guess it was. He got her a nice salad, and she was, you know, there and attentive, dressed very nice, cute, you know, from what all, you know, the accounts that I heard.
2: Yeah, you know, it's a quiet, peaceful dinner.
1: It is.
2: You're having, and there's nothing like it. You're out having a quiet, peaceful dinner, and nobody's bothering you. What's wrong with that? Except it has to be the waitress who works there, right?
1: Yep, and this is what she did. She's like, oh, I can't be on TikTok, but...
3: Okay, so I'm not supposed to be making TikToks at work, but... This calls for it. I work at a nice restaurant in Charlotte, and I need you guys to see what just came in the door.
4: Tara Bjork and her co-workers at Restoration Hardware's rooftop restaurant were shocked one Monday evening to serve a gentleman who brought a blow-up doll as his date.
5: One of my co-workers' tables were giving her, like, updates on what was happening. He was feeding her grapes at one point, so we were getting, like, scene-by-scene updates.
4: She says the date seemed like a joke, but the man was committed.
5: Placing the doll down was like one of the more mortifying moments because it obviously was stiff and inflated. It wasn't sitting. So he was like trying to like maneuver it into the chair and like it was, oh my God, it was so bad to watch. I had to like leave the room.
1: So before we get any further, you know, look, love is in many places. There are people who are married to the Eiffel Tower.
2: Yeah.
1: Although she did divorce him.
2: Okay.
1: I think it's a him.
2: Right.
1: And then, you know, that lady who falls, that guy who's in love with his car, and then the people who are in love with trains.
2: Yeah.
1: You know, you can do that. So what's wrong with this?
2: Yeah. So the guy goes out, has himself a nice little meal with a, you know,
1: a blow-up doll.
2: With a blow-up doll.
1: Yeah.
2: But blow-up doll dressed very nicely.

0: This restaurant, a rooftop restaurant, looks absolutely lovely. I'm looking at the salad. It's a hefty wedge salad, it looks like. Yeah.
1: Wow.
0: So it's a nice salad. It's the big salad. The big salad.
1: So then what happens? So if she obviously is full before she can eat the whole big salad, where does it go? Does she bring it home?
0: He takes it with him.
1: Oh, he takes it with him. So, yeah, I mean, they're sitting there, they're eating, nothing's wrong. Now, this girl ends up getting fired.
0: Uh-huh.
1: And it's like, you know, I usually am not for, like, I'm not going to be, like, calling for people's jobs. But you know what? This is a man who is standing in front of a girl and asking her to love him.
0: What if his heart is complete?
1: What if I am with you.
0: What if he wakes up every, you should see the smile on this guy's mug.
1: He can't get over it.
0: He is cheesing away, okay?
1: He's a cheeser.
0: And he is so happy to be out here with this blow-up doll. He looks just so happy. He's dressed to the nines.
1: I gotta tell you, he looks great.
0: Oh, good-looking guy. Yeah. And he's happy. You're sitting there, you're eating, and nobody's bothering you. The blow-up doll's not saying a word back. You're having a... He is cheesing away, okay?
1: He's a cheeser.
0: And he is so happy to be out here with this blow-up doll. He looks just so happy. He's dressed to the nines.
1: I gotta tell you, he looks great.
0: Oh, good-looking guy. Yeah. And he's happy. You're sitting there, you're eating, and nobody's bothering you. The blow-up doll's not saying a word back. You're having a peaceful meal at a nice rooftop restaurant in Charlotte, and then it all has to be ruined.
1: Well, and that's the thing, because people want to take out their phones and record, and it's like, that's not your place. So I actually don't feel bad that she got fired, Jeff. What I feel bad for is that this is another person who is yet again

0: you the old, it's a gag gift for my friend.
1: Mm.
0: Listen, it's okay. We got to get past the stigma of the blow-up doll. Now, they've gotten a lot better.
1: Stigma or the blow-up doll?
0: Just the dolls themselves have gotten a lot more creative, real lifelike.
1: But I still like the element of the OG. I like the plastic.
0: Do you?
1: Yeah, I do. I feel like if I'm going to do this, I got to go OG plastic. Just like a pool float, but...
0: It is a little naughty pool float.
1: And I want it all. I want everything to be there.
0: Mm-hmm.
1: I want the ability to take it out.
2: Took the inflatable woman out. That's Henry Herrera.
1: And God forbid his name's Henry. He's already got enough. Like, think about it. Like, Henry and Harry are really tough names.
0: Yeah.
1: You know, if you're a Henry, you know, you're a bodger. You're a big boy. You're a big boy. And a Henry doesn't get a lot of breaks in life.
0: No, they don't. And look, here's the deal at the end of the day. If you ever decide that you want to purchase yourself a blow-up doll, I want you to think of a famous quote from Walt Disney.
1: Oh, that's a great guy. He loved them.
0: If you can dream it,
1: you can do it.
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8: Some nice Thursday weather on tap. Look for sunshine. Highs topping out in the lower 80s. Mostly clear and pleasant tonight with lows in the mid to upper 50s. Friday, we're looking at mostly sunny skies. It's going to be a little bit warmer, though. Look for highs getting back toward the mid 80s. Saturday, we're also looking at a mix of low to mid 80s, but we will have a chance for some scattered showers and thunderstorms in the afternoon, with showers and thunder likely going into Sunday. At your 7 Weather Forecast, I'm meteorologist Dan Bickford.
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0: 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I'm meteorologist Dan Bickford.
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0: 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Hopefully you're getting a chance to enjoy some of this gorgeous day. So nice to not have any rain. Coming up this weekend, though, the rain is back. You can get the full forecast and an extended forecast as well up at 828newsnow.com. 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

0: 105.9 The Mountain, Asheville's Classic Rock. I'm Jess with your rock history for today, July 30th. On this day in 1974, or I should say night, Bruce Springsteen and the E Street Band and former Byrds leader Roger McGuinn performed as co-headliners at the Troubadour in L.A. This day in 1996, Alice in Chains released their Unplugged live album. This day in 2003, over 400,000 fans saw the Rolling Stones give an open-air concert in Toronto.
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105.9 The Mountain, Asheville's classic rock. 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

0: 105.9 The Mountain, Asheville's classic rock. I'm Jess, and if you're one of those people that likes to do last-minute things, a couple of great shows happening tonight. Ramblin' Man, a tribute to the Allman Brothers Band, playing at the Orange Peel. And then, of course, one of the shows that I'm sure is going to be best of the summer, John Mellencamp playing tonight, Treline Amphitheater in Charlotte.
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6: Some nice Thursday weather on tap. Look for sunshine. Highs topping out in the lower 80s. Mostly clear and pleasant tonight with lows in the mid to upper 50s. Friday, we're looking at mostly sunny skies. It's going to be a little bit warmer, though. Look for highs getting back toward the mid 80s. Saturday, we're also looking at a mix of low to mid 80s, but we will have a chance for some scattered showers and thunderstorms in the afternoon, with showers and thunder likely going into Sunday. That's your 7 weather forecast. I'm meteorologist Dan Bickford.
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105.9 The Mountain, Asheville's classic rock. And on this day in 2003, these guys were playing along with the Rolling Stones to over 400,000 fans at an open-air concert in Toronto. Here's AC/DC.

0: 105.9 The Mountain, Asheville's classic rock. And if you're trying to score $1,000 with the Summer Cash Contest, your next keyword is going to be coming up right around 5 o'clock. Be listening for that. Then just head on over to the contest page at 105.9themountain.com. Enter the keyword in. You got an hour to do it. And then you'll unlock your entry for the national contest brought to you by Blossman Gas and Appliance. On the way next, I've got Journey.
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0: 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Good afternoon. I'm Steve Richards. 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
9: Some nice Thursday weather on tap. Look for sunshine. Highs topping out in the lower 80s. Mostly clear and pleasant tonight with lows in the mid to upper 50s. Friday, we're looking at mostly sunny skies. It's going to be a little bit warmer, though. Look for highs getting back toward the mid 80s. Saturday, we're also looking at a mix of low to mid 80s, but we will have a chance for some scattered showers and thunderstorms in the afternoon, with showers and thunder likely going into Sunday. At your 7 weather forecast, I'm meteorologist Dan Bickford.
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0: 105.9 The Mountain, Asheville's Classic Rock with Pat Benatar, Neil Giraldo, her husband, and Brian Adams, going to be in Greenville, Bon Secours Wellness Arena, and that is coming up next Tuesday night. And then on the 8th of August, they will be at the Spectrum Center in Charlotte. Tickets still on sale for both of those shows. Coming up at 5 this afternoon, it is your last chance of the day to win some cash, some summer cash, our summer cash contest, three times every weekday, 7 a.m. with Rizzo and Jeff, noon and 5. 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

0: 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I'm Steve Richards. 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
6: Some nice Thursday weather on tap. Look for sunshine. Highs topping out in the lower 80s. Mostly clear and pleasant tonight with lows in the mid to upper 50s. Friday, we're looking at mostly sunny skies. It's going to be a little bit warmer, though. Look for highs getting back toward the mid 80s. Saturday, we're also looking at a mix of low to mid 80s, but we will have a chance for some scattered showers and thunderstorms in the afternoon, with showers and thunder likely going into Sunday. At your 7 weather forecast, I'm meteorologist Dan Bickford.
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0: 105.9 The Mountain, Asheville's classic rock with Def Leppard. I'm Steve Richards, and you can take us wherever you go this weekend, since it is Friday Eve today. 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

105.9 The Mountain, Nashville's classic rock. Brian Adams, Pat Benatar, Neil Giraldo in Greenville next Tuesday night, and then in Charlotte on the 8th. I'm Steve Richards. Thanks for listening. While you're on the job, like workforce member Paul down in Arden, here are the Doors on the Mountain.

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0: 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I'm Steve Richards. 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
2: I'm 7 News meteorologist Nicole Collins. Look for quiet weather and mostly clear skies as we go through the rest of your Thursday evening and into the overnight. Overnight lows are on the cooler side because of the lower humidity and clear skies, dropping down into the upper 50s. Plenty of sunshine is with us again through your Friday, and high temperatures are sitting right around normal for this time of year, topping off into the mid-80s. As we work our way into your weekend, especially by Saturday afternoon, we'll start to see shower and storm chances on the increase, so it's a rainy and slightly cooler weekend ahead.
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105.9 The Mountain, Nashville's Classic Rock with the Police for Weaverville. I'm Steve Richards. Next shot at $1,000 comes up just after 5. Summer cash contest brought to you by Blossom Gas and Appliance. 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It kicks off with Full Metal Jackie here on the Mountain.

105.9 The Mountain, Asheville's Classic Rock with The Boss. I'm Steve Richards, moments away from another keyword in the summer cash contest that could mean $1,000 for you. Also got the 5 o'clock commercial free ride, the Friday Eve edition. That is coming up this Saturday night at 6. It is another edition of Southern Fried Saturday Night with your host Gibson.

0: You like the Allman, Skynyrd, Marshall Tucker, Stevie Ray Vaughan, Charlie Daniels, Molly Hatchet. We got them for you. Every Saturday night, 6 to 7, Southern Fried Saturday nights here on the...
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2: I got coffee with a friend recently, and she told me that she's trying to be a better person. I was like, oh, that's nice. What do you have been doing? She goes, well, I'm taking less selfies.
3: 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Say some of the Lord's work for the rest of us.
2: 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Can you imagine doing that now as an adult?
3: Just going up to a coworker unprompted, like,
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11: I'm 7 News meteorologist Nicole Collins. Look for quiet weather, but slightly cooler temperatures as we go through the rest of your Thursday evening and into the overnight. Because of the low humidity and clear skies, we're tracking overnight lows dipping down into the upper 50s. Slightly warmer for your Friday, along with that plenty of sunshine as afternoon highs top off into the mid-80s. All dry ending off the work week, but things take a turn as we go into the weekend. Shower and storm chances are on the increase. Because of that, temperatures are on the cooler side, dropping down into the 70s by Sunday.
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0: 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And I have Tom Hill, the GM, with me, who brought a very special guest with him today.
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1: I'm 7 News meteorologist Nicole Collins. Look for quiet weather and mostly clear skies as we go through the rest of your Thursday evening and into the overnight. Overnight lows are on the cooler side because of the lower humidity and clear skies, dropping down into the upper 50s. Plenty of sunshine is with us again through your Friday, and high temperatures are sitting right around normal for this time of year, topping off into the mid-80s. As we work our way into your weekend, especially by Saturday afternoon, we'll start to see shower and storm chances on the increase, so it's a rainy and slightly cooler weekend ahead.
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1: Hey, how's everything been going lately?
0: It's fine.
1: 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You look super stressed.
0: Just looking at my propane bill. Here, see for yourself.
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0: 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The forecast this year is calling for a cold winter, and keeping my family warm and cozy is top priority.
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